0: first time up, so he does not have an official at bat here. Big moment in this ball game between these two teams. There's a pitch. Going to be pop foul, out of play, right-hand side.
1: That'll be one that Jim Miller's going to write down and take to practice the next time they're out here practicing. Get an out. When you're defending a bunt, your main job is to get an out. If you try and go for the lead runner and come up empty, you compound your issues.
0: 1-1 on the way here. Inside and high for ball two. Most of this damage is the fault of two walks so far in the inning.
1: Yeah, that's gonna hurt you, especially leadoff walks. They say leadoff walks always come back to bite you, and Gordon trying to make that not the case.
0: Upstairs, ball three. 3-1 now the count. Gordon just cannot find that strike rhythm right now.
1: And he's a streaky pitcher. When he's in a rhythm, he's really hard to stop, but when he is unable to locate his fastball, it's in trouble.
0: And there for a called strike. I think that was one of those in the vicinity strikes.
1: Yeah, I mean, it was close, and it was close enough to where Muhammad Seymour couldn't complain about it. But, yeah, it was right on that upper inside corner.
0: Here comes the payoff pitch to Nolan Sanderson. Foul tipped. He'll stay alive at 3-2. 42 pitches thrown by Wyatt Gordon so far in the ball game. Only 20 of them for strikes.
1: Yeah, and that's just kind of something that was giving him issues against Matt Toon last week. Now, you can say what you want about the strike zone, but if it's a more than one start thing.
0: In there, called strike three. A seed shed strikeout, and Gordon really needed that one.
1: Yeah, it looked like the hitter up there was guessing fastball on 3-2, having some control issues with Gordon having some control issues. But Gordon spun him a curveball instead and did a nice job of being able to locate it low in the zone.
0: Fourth strikeout for Gordon. Pitch inside to Bradley Jones, misses. 1-0 the count. Jones struck out his first time up, so he's 0-for-1 in the ball game here today. The pitch by Gordon. Down low, ball two. 2-0, now the count.
1: Good idea. I don't hate that 1-0 pitch, a curveball low in the dirt, try and get some chase. But now you're really behind in the count 2-0, so you kind of have to throw a fastball here.
0: Here it is, in there for a called strike. He couldn't have grooved that one in there any better.
1: Yeah, the hitter wasn't ready to hit there, plain and simple. Everyone in the ballpark knew a fastball was coming. He should have been ready to swing.
0: 2-1, fastball, ground ball to the second baseman, Gordon, second one. First, not in time, and two runs will score on the play. Heads up, running that time by O'Malley.
1: Charleston did the right thing trying to turn that double play, and the first baseman, Matheny, I don't even think it was him being caught napping. I think somebody else in a white jersey should be yelling 4-4-4 to Matheny after he makes the catch, regardless of whether they get the out at first or not.
0: So that makes it 3-0 in favor of Muhammad Seymour with Pierce Douglas, the batter, with two away. Pitch inside for a ball. 1-0 the count. So both the walks come back to haunt Charleston. Muhammad Seymour leads 3-0 here. The pitch. Swing and a miss for a strike. A fastball that time from Gordon. 1-1 the count here. Two outs here in the inning. The pitch. Ground ball. This is going to be to the third baseman. Wilson comes up firing and throws the ball into the dirt. And the runners will advance to second and third. Now here comes the throw home. And the runners hold at second and third.
1: A really late stop sign there over at third, but If you're grimacing, Rob, because you're thinking of what to call that,
0: calling it an error.
1: I think you have to call it E5, and it's a tough one for Wilson because he did pretty much everything right there. He was able to get to a slow roller. He put the ball low and gave his first baseman a chance to dig it out. Unfortunately, he just wasn't able to. And when you throw a ball in the dirt, it's always going to be on the fielder instead of the first baseman on the error. But a good throw does get him.
0: You knew exactly why I was grimacing there, too.
1: Exactly.
0: 0-1 the count. Here's the pitch downstairs for a ball. 1-1 the count to Jacob Sampson here. We know each other.

0: way too well, I think, sometimes. It's a little scary. It really is. Here comes a 1-1 on the way. Foul ball, right side. A little late on that fastball that time from Gordon.
1: Yeah, and then Muhammad Seymour is starting to time it up a little bit better, still a little late, but when he really rears back and throws that thing and trying to throw it through the mid of Schaefer, it's really tough for the Bulldogs to hit it.
0: 1-2, curveball hits the outside corner. Oh, I wanted that pitch.
1: And everyone in a white jersey wanted that pitch. Landon Schaefer was ready to throw it down to third. It was just a little outside, said the home plate umpire. As long as that goes the other way, you can live with it. But, man, the Trojans really wanted that one.
0: 2-2 the count with two outs. Pitch upstairs for a ball. And now Schaefer has the runners. They throw over to third, not in time, as Wilson had to go to his right and then dive back left. Wow.
1: A lot of times in high school baseball, when a player gets the ball quicker than they were kind of anticipating and they're seeing a play that they don't normally see, they kind of freeze for a second. I think that's what happened to Schaefer, because as soon as you see that runner halfway between third and home, just throw it. And if he breaks for home, at least you have a better chance of getting the return throw home and making the tag out.
0: Payoff. Swing and a miss. Strike three. And a seat said strikeout ends the inning. But not before Muhammad Seymour scores two runs on no hits, one error, two left. We have played 2.5. It is Muhammad Seymour 3, Charleston nothing. Back after this on Classic Rock 92.1 The X, presented by the Kirchner Building Centers.
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1: First Neighbor Bank area scoreboard update for you, and it gets better for the Trojans and worse for Decatur Eisenhower. The Trojans in softball lead it 18-2 over at Karch Field in the bottom of the second.
0: There's a swing and a miss by Russell Applegate. He flew out to the left his first time up. He's 0-for-1 in the ball game here today. Austin White on for his third inning of work, giving up two hits so far. Has a couple of strikeouts and one walk. There comes the windup and the delivery from White. Instead, he steps off the bag.
1: Deshaun Ike is pitching from Muhammad Seymour?
0: No. Here's a pitch. Here's a ground ball foul. I have a friend who's called Ike.
1: Okay. It wouldn't be Dwight D. Eisenhower, would it?
0: No. His last time is Eisenhower, though.
1: Yeah. Oh, well, there you go. And we were just talking about Decatur Eisenhower.
0: Yes. 0-2 the count to Russell Applegate here. Right fielder for Charleston. Muhammad Seymour with a 3-0 lead in this Pia Paolo Conference matchup. The pitch. Upstairs for a ball. 1-2 now the count.
1: Effingham leads Mattoon in baseball 1-0 in the bottom of the fourth down in the ham.
0: There's a pitch. Swing and a miss for a strike. That is strikeout number 3 for White.
1: Nice, good, low inside. Looks like a changeup from White. And It was able to locate it nicely. And when you mix a changeup in with your fastball at any level, it gives hitters absolute nightmares.
0: The batter is Alex Mancini. He hit a double his first time up. He's 2-for-2 with a single up the middle. He just jumped on the first pitch that time.
1: Well, he probably knew he was going to get either a fastball or a changeup. That one looked like a fastball, and typically high school pitchers will start out at bats with a fastball until it becomes evident that they shouldn't be doing that anymore. That's kind of their default setting, and so a good high school hitter will recognize that and take advantage of it.
0: Chase King is a batter, flew out the left his first time up on a great play by Bradley Jones. May or may not have robbed a home run from King. Yeah, it was close.
1: We'll have to go to video review on that.
0: Yeah. 0-1 to count to King as he took the first pitch for a strike. One out here in the inning. Matheny at first. Pickoff move, diving back in safely over at first is Matheny. Matheny really didn't have that big of a lead over at first anyway. Just a couple of steps.
1: It's sometimes just a kind of a comfort blanket for a pitcher when they're trying to limit the run game, even if they don't have a big lead.
0: Here's the pitch, and squaring the bunt is King and fouls it off, 0-2 the count.
1: And that's another reason why they'll pick over, to see if you're going to square around a bunt so that they can adjust the defense accordingly.
0: This one, I think he was trying to bunt for a hit that time because of the way he squared. That's going to bring Bradley Jones, the third baseman, into the infield grass.
1: And you open up more holes for yourself when you do it.
0: Here is the 0-2 for King. Drilled into deep left field, but right there for it is Logan Wade for out number two. It looked like it was hit a lot harder off the bat than what it really was.
1: Yeah, nice job by Wade again, tracking what they call a zone two ball, where it's directly to your left or to your right, not necessarily front or back of you, but just to your left or to your right, so you have to go 90 degrees from where you're set up. And he did a nice job of being able to track it and cut it off and stick out his glove to make the catch.
0: Reed Brinkerhoff, the batter, struck out his first time up. He's 0-for-1. Pickoff move towards first and diving back in safely over there. At first base is Matheny. Muhammad Seymour 3, Charleston nothing here in the bottom of the third. Here's the pitch. Pop foul, out of play, right hand side. This will be our last regular season broadcast of Charleston baseball this year. We'll be with them in the regionals as they're going to more than likely be playing in Mattoon. Schedule comes out next week. There's the 0-1 to Brinkerhoff. Called strike two on a fastball right down the middle. We'll have three softball games for Charleston tomorrow, one at Tolono Unity on Monday, then a couple of home games. That one's taken for a ball. It'll be Tuesday against Edwards County and Thursday against Newton. That'll be our last three regular season softball games as well. There comes a 1-2 pitch on the way. In there, called strike three, strikeout number five for White, or number four for White, and that ends the inning. Charleston, no runs on a hit, no errors, one left. We have played three. It's Muhammad Seymour 3, Charleston nothing. Back after this on Classic Rock 92.1 The Action, our game presented by the Kirchner Building Centers.
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0: Top of the fourth, Charleston trailing Muhammad Seymour 3-0 in baseball. 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First pitch to Aiden Bannister, inside corner, first strike. Struck out his first time up, so he's 0-1. Pitch by Gordon. In there, but a little bit low for a ball. 1-1, now the count to Bannister here. Charleston needs to hold serve here. Pitch in there for a called strike, 4, strike 2. 1-2, now the count.
11: Is a big measuring stick for Gordon's competitiveness. He's not getting the offensive production needed to get him a win in this ballgame as of so far, and he's given up a couple of runs. So can he keep the Trojans in a position where they can realistically make a comeback in this game? And if he's able to do that, that's a big testament to his ability to compete, even if he doesn't have his best stuff.
0: Here comes the 1-2 pitch to Bannister. Low for a ball. 2-2 now the count. Two of the three runs that Muhammad Seymour has scored were because they walked in the inning. Here's the 2-2 curveball in there. Called strike three. Landon Schaefer knew it. Another seat shed strikeout.
11: Great start for Gordon in the top of fourth. Able to get a throw over a curveball that ended up being right down the middle. Completely locked up the hitter. And he's mixing his pitches a lot better now. And is able to locate them a lot better now than he did at the start.
0: Strikeout number six, that brings up Nolan Grant, single and was caught stealing his first time up, so he is 1-for-1 in the ballgame here today. Pitch by Gordon inside corner for a strike. I was going to say a ball, but that looked inside from this vantage point.
11: Well, we're just kind of watching how Schaefer moves his glove.
0: There's a 1-1 outside for a ball. Fastball that time. 2-1. Now the count to Franz. Gordon is working quickly right now. Pitch in there. Called strike two.
11: Part of that's probably because he's trying to get back into his rhythm. We mentioned earlier he's a very rhythmic pitcher, trying to get into a good rhythm, because when he's able to do that, he is nearly unhittable.
0: Curveball upstairs for a ball. 3-2. Now the count to Nolan Franz. Three walks issued by Wyatt Gordon in this ballgame. Go along with those six strikeouts. This one flying into left field. This is going to be a base hit. Quinn Taylor comes up with it, fires it in the second. Second hit of the ball game for Nolan Franz.
11: Yeah, and that's one where you just kind of have to give your commiserations to the hitter if you're Gordon, because it wasn't a bad pitch. It wasn't in a terrible location. And when you've been struggling with walks recently, you kind of just have to say, all right, I'm going to challenge hitters a little bit more. And if they beat me with something like that, like a line drive to left, then so be it.
0: Charleston softball now up 24-2.
11: Oh, my goodness.
0: So this is going to be over in three innings, that game.
11: They have to get there first.
0: Yes. Here's a pitch inside for a ball. Cole Henderson walked, stole the base, and score. His first time up, so he does not have an official at bat here.
11: Reminds me of UT Martin in Western Illinois baseball last week in game one of that series. It was 10-0 UT Martin after the half inning of play.
0: Pitch outside corner, but missing on the flag piece that time. One and one, now the count. Pickoff move towards first. Diving back in safely over there. At first base was Franz. Next pitch misses for a ball. 2-1, now the count to Henderson. Or 3-0, now the count to Henderson. Excuse me. So here comes the 3-0 pitch on the way. And the delivery in there for a called strike, 4, strike 1. Now 3-1 is the count with no one out here in the top of the fourth. Pitch on the way in there, called strike two. So count now full at 3-2.
11: Here, looking for a walk there. He was a step out of the batter's box, but he realized that that pitch was perfectly on the outside corner.
0: Payoff misses outside corner for a ball. Gordon wanted that one, but no, it was outside.
11: Yeah, it was outside. And Gordon, you can see that competitiveness is coming through because he was kind of dancing off the mound, kind of doing the jump thing that pitchers do when they really wanted a call and don't get it and think that they've been snubbed. But I think the home plate umpire got it right.
0: Fourth walk issued by Gordon in the ballgame. The pitch to Paxton O'Malley in there on the slide piece for strike one. O'Malley has scored two of the three runs for the Bulldogs in this ballgame, a single and a walk. He's one for one. Pitch, ground ball, foul. Schaefer was looking around to throw it to somebody.
11: Well, the thing is, I think he tried to pick it up while the ball was on the plate, which would have made it a fair ball, and it had just rolled off right before he picked it up, but I think he was still getting himself in a position to throw in case he misheard the home plate umpire, perhaps.
0: 0-2 the count. He wasn't very demonstrative about the call. Here's the 0-2, upstairs for a ball. When you're an umpire, and you know this as an umpire too,
11: yeah,
0: if it's foul ball, you're yelling it as loud as you can.
11: Yeah, because no one will be upset if you make the call loudly and emphatically. They will be upset if you make it quietly.
0: Runners go. This one's fouled off. Count will remain at 1-2.
11: Hitter's first job with two strikes is to protect. And the umpire is looking back at us. I'm not exactly sure why.
0: I don't know. They did call time to get a shoe tied. I think that one went off the shin guard that time of Landon Schaefer. Count at 1-2 to O'Malley here. Here's a stretch and the delivery home by Gordon. Time's called. And that's a good thing, too. I think the time might have distracted a little Wyatt Gordon a little bit that time as well.
11: Yeah. When you're a pitcher and you get a late time call, it happens. It's annoying for a pitcher, but it happens. And sometimes it's either, you know, the hitter gets dust in his eye or whatever the case is. You still have to go through with the pitch because sometimes you'll end up even hurting yourself if you try and shut it down and not let go of the baseball. So you just sling it wherever it ends up, it ends up.
0: 1-2 the count with one out here in the inning. The pitch inside hit him. Bases are loaded.
11: Yeah, that nailed him in the back, and Gordon didn't mean anything by it. You could tell by his reaction because he was frustrated with himself that he let that pitch get away from him.
0: So now that will be Logan Wade to the plate. A fly out to second and a fielder's choice. He is 0-2. One out here in the inning. Muhammad Seymour leading Charleston 3-0 here.
11: And you bring Wade up, who he's got a .529 slugging percentage, so he can hit for some extra bases. Bring the corners in, but I don't think they're going to bunt.
0: There's a pitch inside for a ball. Yeah, they're just trying to cut down the run at the plate. The middle infielder's at double play depth, however.
11: Yeah.
0: But 1-0, the count to Wade here. Pitch outside corner for a strike. That was about the same location that Gordon wanted on that walk.
11: Yeah, and, you know, it's going to go both ways.
0: It is. 1-1. In there, called strike two. But quickly, 1-2, the count to Logan Wade here. Bases loaded, one out. Charleston in a pickle. The pitch. Swing and a miss, strike three. And a seat shed strikeout, the seventh for Wyatt Gordon.
11: It looks like Gordon channeled his frustration into some anger and just absolutely threw three great fastballs by him. Now, what do we got going on here?
0: Now the home plate umpire is going to go out and talk to head coach Nick DeFilippo, who's coaching at third. Something's happening that he doesn't like. And I think that because of some of those players are not sitting in the dugout over there.
11: Oh, so the home plate umpire is probably saying, yeah. Well, they have about 100 players on this roster.
0: They have, I believe, 27 on the roster.
11: For 27 players on a high school roster is highly unusual. You typically don't carry more than 16 or so, but
1: you sometimes you see it where they don't have they have just not enough guys to make a JV team, so they have to carry extra guys on the varsity roster, and that might be the case.
0: No, this is not the case.
1: Okay.
0: I was talking to Nick DeFilippo about it. These are all upperclassmen. They're dressed, and here's the pitch. Misses for a ball. Want to know the count? Well, the thing about it is, too, do you make cuts? I guess he didn't want to make any cuts.
1: Yeah, a lot of coaches have different philosophies on that.
0: 1-0 pitch is going to miss for a ball. I believe you can only dress so much for a regional, though, so
1: yeah.
0: You don't have to make some decisions. 2-0 out of the count, bases loaded, two outs. Here comes the pitch, outside for ball three. And that, Gordon slipped, and is he okay? Looks like it. You know, I think that whole situation might have thrown off the rhythm of Gordon.
1: Yeah, it goes as a smart play by Nick DeFilippo, if that's the case.
0: There's a 3-0 in there for a called strike for strike one. 3-1, now the count to Nolan Sanderson.
1: I think you're right, Rob, because Gordon was starting to channel a little bit of that anger, and it was overpowering some hitters and then had to stop.
0: Pitch, a ground ball, foul down the third baseline, so the count now full at 3-2. So Gordon bouncing back nicely after throwing three straight balls out of the zone, now has a couple of strikes and the count's full. Runners will be going with the pitch.
1: Yeah, now if you're an outfielder, you have to realize that runner at first can score on a ball hit to the outfield unless it's hit right at you, so be aware of that.
0: Pitch, bounced straight back. That was coming up towards our area. But,
1: yeah.
0: But the screen would have knocked it down.
1: Even if it did get through the screen, I think it would have missed us a little low.
0: Yeah. Count still full at 3-2 with two outs here to Nolan Sanderson. Pitch number 89 on the way for Wyatt Gordon. Runners go. And it's a swing and a miss for a strike. They said he swung at it. The Mohammed Seymour crowd doesn't like it.
1: Check swing, and, the plate umpire is giving it to the Mohammed Seymour crowd over near their dugout. Of course, Nick DeFilippo is not going to say anything that'll get him in any jeopardy with the home plate umpire, but nice call by the home plate umpire, I think, because it was a check swing decision, and you really don't have help from your partner in that spot.
0: And that's going to end the inning for Mohammed Seymour. They did not score any runs. They had one hit, no errors, three left. We go to the bottom of the fourth with Mohammed Seymour leading Charleston 3-0. Back after this on Classic Rock 92.1 The Act, and our game presented by the Kirchner Building Centers.
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0: We're back at Baker Field in Charleston, bottom of the fourth, with Mohammed Seymour leading Charleston 3-0. We finally got an explanation on the record for the Mohammed Seymour Bulldogs.
1: Yeah, it sounds like Mohammed Seymour does have that sweep over Mount Zion. The reason why Max Krepp showed it as a forfeit win was because, in a way, it kind of was, because Mount Zion had an ineligible pitcher in that game against Mohammed Seymour, and so the Bulldogs got credit for a 7-0 win because the Mount Zion pitcher threw two pitches over the limit.
0: So that's why. If they win this game, it will be the 400th win in the career for Nick DeFilippo. Landon Schaefer to lead it off for Charleston, grounded out to short his first time up. Charleston actually has more hits, but no runs. four hits and no runs compared to three hits and three runs for the Bulldogs. First pitch misses down low for a ball. Charleston needs to get some traffic on the base paths.
1: Yeah, they're usually a really patient team and take walks, but they're not going to get too many today.
0: Pitch in there for a called strike for strike one. Wyke has been excellent.
1: Yeah, he's throwing his fastball well. He's usually throwing it early in the count, so the Trojans have to be able to adjust to that.
0: 1-1 on the way. It's a curveball swung on and fouled off to the left. There is some activity in the Charleston bullpen. However, it's just a single player out there.
1: They don't have a catcher or the person to protect them.
0: Okay, here comes the catcher. So we'll see who's in the bullpen for Charleston. As Schaefer lines this one in the left field for a base hit. So Landon Schaefer has his first hit of the ball game. Fifth for Charleston. That's going to bring up Quinn Taylor.
1: First number bank area scoreboard update. Now, Rob, correct me if I'm wrong, but this game only needs to go 2.5 or needs to go 3.5?
0: 2.5.
1: Okay, so this game is over at Cartridge Field. 24-2 final score. Trojans over Decatur Eisenhower.
0: It looks like it's Russell Applegate in the pen for Charleston. The batter is Quinn Taylor, singled his first time up, so he's 1-for-1. Third baseman Bradley Jones playing on the grass, expecting a bunt here. I don't think that you give away an out here if you're Charleston down 3.
1: Yeah, I tend to agree with you, Rob, but you never know. Also, I wouldn't be surprised if they test him anyway. He's got an error and a couple of balls hit his way that he didn't field.
0: Pitch upstairs for a ball to Quinn Taylor, 1-0 the count. Charleston trying to get something going here. 5 hits, but no runs in this ball game so far. 1-0 on the way. Swing and a miss. That one had some movement on it.
1: It looked like a slider out of the hand of White, and he was able to put it in a spot where if you're not expecting the slider, it's impossible to hit. A low and outside slider, if you're not ready to face it, you're not going to hit it.
0: 1-1 popped up into shallow center field. Coming in for it is Bannister, who will make the catch for out number one. I thought that was getting out into that Bermuda Triangle out there, but Bannister kept on coming and made a nice catch.
1: Yeah, the no man's land. And the good thing for the Bulldogs is that it would have fallen was the runner really doesn't have much to do there over at first base. He has to stay close to first base so he doesn't get doubled off. And so if it does fall, yeah, Bannister would be easily able to pick it up and flip it to second for the fielder's choice.
0: Rome Walters reached on an error his first time up. He's 0-for-1, takes one on the inside corner for a called strike for strike one. Landon Schaefer over at first base. One out here in the bottom of the fourth. Austin Wyke has gone the distance so far for the Bulldogs. Fire over to first on the pickoff move. Diving back in safely over there at first base is Schaefer.
1: First number bank area scoreboard update. Mattoon trailing Effingham 3-0 now in the home half of the sixth.
0: Pitch on the way. It's going to be lying down the left field line. This is a base hit as it goes into the corner. Booted by the left fielder. Throw into the shortstop. This is going to be a double because I think the runners were going to get to where they are anyway.
1: Yeah, I don't think there's an error on that play. If the runner from around third comes around to score, then you'd be calling it an error. But good piece of hitting down the left field line, able to not keep it inside the left field foul line. That's a big hit for Charleston, and hopefully they'll be able to compound it here.
0: Third double on the season for Rowan Walters. Ty Helton, the batter, 0-for-1, a fly out to left, and a walk. The corner infielder at third base, anyway, Bradley Jones is playing in. Nolan Sanderson's playing even with the bag. I don't think I'd do that at this point. Here's a pitch. Outside corner for a ball. Just missed on that outside corner.
1: Yeah, if I'm going to have anyone playing in, it would be the first baseman. If I'm Helton and I see that, I'm thinking maybe take a bunt with me up the first base line.
0: 1-0 to Helton. Upstairs, ball two.
1: You know, if you're confident in your ability to execute it, it can be a real weapon. Seen it time and time again at all levels of baseball.
0: 2-0 the count to Helton with runners at second and third. for Charleston. Trying to get a run across. The pitch inside, ball three. 3-0, now the count to Helton. I'm tied this time. I'm taking this one all the way.
1: Yeah, I'm with you there. Red light and make White throw you a strike. I think he has the ability to do it.
0: There's the 3-0 in there for a called strike. It looked like Helton was taking all the way. 3-1, now the count to the junior shortstop for Charleston.
1: Now he's in a great spot here in the count because he's probably going to get another fastball. I don't think White is going to throw him a slider in this situation.
0: 3-1, swing and a miss for a strike. That fastball was there.
1: And he's just a little, looked like a little late on it, a little jumpy, and just went after a pitch that probably was not in his zone.
0: Payoff pitch on the way here with the 3-2 count. Pitch, swing and a miss, strike three. Strikeout number 6 for White. That was a big strikeout for him. That's going to bring up Wyatt Gordon. A single and a strikeout. He's 1-for-2.
1: Gordon struck out with the bases loaded last time up, so a chance for him for a little redemption.
0: Russell Applegate on deck for Charleston. 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And why don't we go ahead and hear from Lakeland College.
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0: This day in Charleston High School history is presented by the Emerald Acres Sports Connection.
1: On this day, on May 7th, I had to remember which one 5 was for a second. May 7th, 2017, the Trojans went on the road and beat Champaign Centennial 8-4. They finished with a 20-15 record in that season.
0: So it will be Wyatt Gordon, the batter. Charleston really needs to get something here.
1: Yeah, Gordon doesn't have to be a hero. He has been a hero in a couple of times this year. He's just got to take one the other way.
0: There's a pitch inside and low for a ball. 1-0, the count to Wyatt Gordon. Only 65 pitches so far thrown by Wyatt, 41 for strikes. Here comes the 1-0 on the way. Upstairs for a ball. 2-0 now the count. You do have a base open, but you have a dangerous hitter on deck in Russell Applegate.
1: Yeah, and he burned this Bulldog team yesterday. He hit a home run in that 9-5 win.
0: Here's the 2-0. It's ground ball to the third baseman. He boots it as it goes into left field. One run is in. Here comes another one trying to score. The throw is high. Charleston has got to within one. A 3-2 lead now for the Bulldogs. Second error charged in the ball game to the Bulldogs.
1: Yeah, and we saw that a little earlier, that third baseman over there, Bradley Jones, had some issues fielding some ground balls. He just didn't get himself in a good position to make a play on that ground ball. It was a routine ground ball, and our guy Randy Harpster called it.
0: So Charleston now to within 1-3-2, a couple of unearned runs. Russell Applegate, the batter, as Gordon now on second base after that error. Here's the pitch. Check swing did not go. 1-0 the count as that one was a little bit out of the zone.
1: Now I'm looking over at Jones at third base. He's got his glove over his mouth. He's shaking his head. He's clearly upset that he let that ball get by him. He's really in his head, not really getting into a good defensive position. If I'm Russell Applegate, I'm thinking about either dropping down a bunt or going the other way.
0: Pitch in there for a called strike four, strike one. Fastball that time to Applegate. Charleston on the board, still trailing by 1-3-2. I think they went another inning at softball. Here's a pitch swung and a miss for strike two. It's 28-2 now in softball. Charleston over Decatur Eisenhower. First Neighbor Bank scoreboard.
1: Yeah, they. I think it does have to get through
0: four.
1: Three and a half.
0: So 1-2 now the count to Applegate here. The pitch. Ground ball to the second baseman. This is Henderson, fires over to first for the out. Charleston scores a couple of runs on a couple of hits, an error, and one left. We go to the fifth. It is Muhammad Seymour leading Charleston 3-2 back after this on Classic Rock 92.1 The Axe, in our game presented by the Kirchner Building Centers.
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0: We go to the top of the fifth with Charleston leading, trailing Muhammad Seymour 3-2 here. As leading it off will be Bradley Jones. First pitch misses for a ball. It's Wyatt Gordon on. Avery Beals hit a home run for Charleston today. And so did Raylan Cox. Here's a pitch lined into center field for a base hit there for Bradley Jones. See, Riley Lewis with the triple, Bryce Watson and Hernandez Raymer with doubles.
1: It's not every day you see Avery Beals hit a home run and Laney Kiefer not hitting a home run.
0: Exactly.
1: We're marveling at this box.
0: I just wonder if it was an inside the park home run or an over the fence home run.
1: It's a home run in the book.
0: Yes. Fouled off as the bunt attempt by Pierce Douglas results in a strike.
1: Muhammad Seymour going into that manufacturing runs mode. They're doing a nice job. They at least they have the right idea in a one-run ball game.
0: Bunt out here in Charleston, squaring the bunt is Douglas. Pickoff move, nearly got him. That was a good move that time by Gordon.
1: It was a good move, and I don't even think that was his intended target. I think he was just trying to give the Trojans an opportunity to properly set up for that bunt defense.
0: Here comes Douglas squaring the bunt, and bunts it foul. It hit him, so it's 0-2 the count.
1: Yeah, you talked about making emphatic calls as an umpire. Typically when that happens, you get people asking the question, was he in or out of the box? I yell, foul in the box, foul in the box, as loud as possible, so that it removes any doubt of where that ball hit him.
0: And now here comes an 0-2 pitch, upcoming to Douglas, not scoring the bunt, takes it, and it's in the dirt, and now the runner will advance to second on the wild pitch.
1: They tried bunting him over, and that was unsuccessful, and then he gets the second for free on the wild pitch. And it was just a little bit of a mislink in the battery between the pitcher and the catcher.
0: So here comes a 1-2 pitch on the way, inside for a ball. Let's go ahead and take a look at a First Neighbor Bank scoreboard here. Let's see. Windsor Stewart's in Strasburg over St. Anthony in softball, 13-7. Edwards County leads Flora 7-3 in softball as this one is inside and low for a ball. St. Joseph Ogden and Prairie Central in baseball 1-1. Effingham leads Mattoon 3-0.
1: Mount Zion leads Metamora 8-5 in baseball.
0: 3-2. Swing and a miss for strike three. Another seat shed strikeout for Wyatt Gordon. 8-9 strikeouts now. And that's going to do it for Wyatt Gordon, as he's getting up in his pitch count. And we're going to take a break and be back after this with Muhammad Seymour leading Charleston 3-2 back after this on Classic Rock 92.1 The Axe, presented by the Kirchner Building Centers.
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0: And a new pitcher for Charleston will be Russell Applegate, as Wyatt Gordon will go to third and Braxton Hanner to right field. A hit into center field, caught by Chase King for an out. Throwed into third, not in time, gets away, as this one's going to be a fly out, as advancing from second to third there for the Bulldogs on that play was the runner there at second base, Bradley Jones.
19: Applegate out for the eighth time this year. He is 4-0, got two saves, and he's got a 1.56 ERA and 18 innings of work coming into this game. He's only allowed 8 hits in 18 innings, 22 walks to 27 strikeouts. So he's been a big key for the Trojans out of the bullpen, mainly as in relief efforts this year. He has a couple of starts, though. He started 4 games. And he inherits that runner at, it was at second and now is at third.
0: Mercer is pinch hitting for the Bulldogs here.
19: Jake Mercer, a 261 hitter, 7 RBIs, 6 hits in 23 at-bats.
0: So Mercer pinch hitting, 2 outs here in the inning.
19: Doesn't have a single extra base hit.
0: First pitch, misses for a ball. Want to know the count. To Jake Mercer, the left-handed hitter, takes a pitch upstairs for ball 2. 2-0, now the count to Jake Mercer. Next pitch, in there for a called strike. 2-1 the count. Honestly, the ball 2 pitch looked better than the strike 1 pitch.
19: Yeah, it looked good, and the home plate umpire moved his right hand
0: outside ball 3.
19: So it's easy to mistake that. That's why they teach you don't move the hand you call strikes with when it's not a strike.
0: Here comes the next pitch, fouled out of play. And the count now at 3-2 to Jake Mercer.
19: Applegate here just has to attack him. A cold hitter off the bench. If he ends up beating you, so be it, but you cannot afford to walk him.
0: Here comes the payoff pitch at 3-2. On the way. Downstairs, ball 4.
19: Just overthrew that fastball a little bit and missed it low and inside. And so the pinch hitter comes on to hit and doesn't even get an official at-bat. He's aboard at first now.
0: That brings up Nolan Franz with a couple of singles in this ball game, so he's 2-for-2.
19: Now you put a double steal situation in effect here with runners in the corners. I think if you're Charleston, you just kind of have to let that runner from first go to second.
0: He's not going. The pitch in there for a called strike for strike 1. 0-1, the count to Nolan Franz. Muhammad Seymour leading Charleston 3-2 here in the top of the fifth. Pitch up coming here. Misses for a ball upstairs. 1-1 now the count.
1: sometimes in high school baseball, especially after a caught stealing, you shut the run game down completely, which, for better and for worse, can save you outs or give up opportunities to move runners up.
0: Boom on the count. With two outs here in the top of the fifth. Runners at first and third. The pitch in the dirt for a ball, and a run is going to score on the wild pitch, and a two-run lead now for the Bulldogs. Exactly what you didn't need to have happen, happened.
1: Yeah, I think you get a run home for free, and Muhammad Seymour has not done a very good job of actually hitting the baseball today. They've just taken advantage of a couple of Trojan mistakes, a couple of walks, a couple of wild pitches, and that's mainly the reason why they have those four runs.
0: 3-1 on the way, misses outside, four ball four. Let's pause for station identification. This is Charleston Baseball.
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0: Cole Henderson, the batter. He does not have an official at bat in the ball game because of a couple of walks. Pitch by Applegate, swing and a miss as he was really late on that fastball on the inside corner.
1: I have to think he wasn't looking for a fastball. He was way too late on it.
0: Pitch upstairs for a ball. That one looked like a breaking ball that just stayed upstairs. 1-1, now the count. Applegate's pitch is a ground ball to the shortstop, Elton. Bad hop, but he takes the play over there at second base and gets the out as a pretty much a collision there between the runner and the shortstop.
1: Yeah, it didn't look like there was any malice in it at all. It was just a bit of a tie-up, and the runner moving towards second kind of extended his arms so that there wasn't any damage done.
0: So in the inning for the Bulldogs, one run on a hit, no errors, and a couple left on base. We go to the bottom of five. It's Muhammad Seymour 4, Charleston 2. Back after this on Classic Rock, 92.1 The Axe, presented by the Kirchner Building Centers.
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0: It is going into the bottom of the fifth inning of play. Muhammad Seymour 4, Charleston 2, presented by the Kirchner Building Center. First Neighbor Bank scoreboard, Charleston beats Decatur Eisenhower in softball 28-3. Windsor Stewart's in Strasburg over St. Anthony 13-7. And Tolono Unity over Rantoul 8-4. And Edwards County beats Flora 7-3.
1: And Effingham beats Mattoon in baseball 3-0.
0: There is the pitch to Alex Matheny. Swing and a miss for a strike. Has White on for another inning of work here, as he's only given up a couple of unearned runs and 6 hits. Charleston trailing 4-2. Here's the pitch. Ground ball to the third baseman. He comes up with it. Bradley Jones fires across the diamond. Nice stretch over there by Sanderson for the out.
1: Yeah, Jones has had some issues over there at third base today. This time he made sure he fielded it, and at that expense he kind of didn't get himself into a great position to throw, and it wasn't quite airmailed enough, and a nice job on that back end, like you said, by Sanderson to hold the bag and stretch to make the catch.
0: Going to bring up Chase King, the center fielder. A couple of flyouts left, so he's 0-2. One of those was a near home run. 1-0 the count to Chase King. Charleston King takes a pitch, low and away for a ball. I'm going to say Charleston needs to get that run back at least. Try to get both those runs back and make it a new ball game. Got to get some base runners on to do it, though. Pitch, a curveball, swing and a miss. That was a beauty that time by White.
1: He's done a nice job, like I said earlier, mixing his pitches, and his fastball location has kind of gone in and out, but when it's on, it's a tough pitch to hit.
0: 2-2 pitch, or 2-1 pitch, fouled off. 2-2 is the count to Chase King.
1: By the way, that 3-0 loss for Mattoon to Effingham in baseball, the Green Wave only had one hit in that ball game, and it officially sinks Charleston's hopes of being the Powell Conference champions.
0: Here's the pitch. Swing and a miss, 4-3. Well, Charleston would have to win this game to pull even with Effingham, correct?
1: Yeah, no, they are already even, but Effingham has the tiebreaker.
0: Oh, yeah, that's right.
1: So, but Effingham with the win.
0: No, they split, didn't they?
1: No, remember, they lost to Effingham, and then
0: that's right.
1: The 11th inning.
0: Well, if it's a three-way tie, then
1: yeah.
0: There's a pitch to Reed Brinkerhoff. A line drive snared by Nolan Sanderson for an out.
1: Yeah, that's a great jump on that line drive. He kind of just laid out because he has no reason not to, and he is able to stick that glove out and make a heck of a grab to end the inning.
0: So no runs on no hits, no errors, nobody left on base. We played five. It is Muhammad Seymour leading Charleston 4-2 back after this on Classic Rock 92 on the Act, presented by the Kirchner Building Center.
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0: One game that we forgot to mention so far today is that the Eastern Illinois softball team won today.
1: Yeah, they won 7-6 over SEMO in the OVC tournament, so they move on to Friday's winner's bracket semifinal game, and they'll await to see who they're going to play.
0: Here's a pitch upstairs for a ball. I think they're supposed to play SIUE tomorrow.
1: I think it's to be determined tonight, no?
0: No. Because SIUE won their game today, earlier that day, I believe. This one fouled off 1-1, now the count.
1: It's so tough to see a double elimination bracket, not in bracket form.
0: Yeah, Sears pitch, misses outside for a ball. Oh, he's looking it up. Go to championship. Here's a pitch, misses for a ball, 2-1 now the count. 3-1 now the count to O'Malley. This one's lined into left field, going back for it is Taylor, and makes a nice running catch. Good play by Taylor.
1: Yeah, he was able to track it off the bat very well. He didn't end up having to run too far. It was just hit on such a line that he didn't have a lot of time to get to the spot where he needed to be to catch it, and so it ended up being a running catch and a nice play for the first out of the inning.
0: But one away here in the inning for the Bulldogs. Nice to keep O'Malley off the base paths. Yeah, they're taking on SIUE tomorrow at 1:30.
1: Okay.
19: So it's going to bring up Logan Wade, looking for his first hit of the ball game. Charleston's done a pretty good job of limiting the hits for Muhammad Seymour. The problem is all the walks. Pitch is going to be lined into center field.

0: to Nolan Sanderson, a walk and a pair of strikeouts, one swinging, one looking. Here's the pitch. It's going to be a ground ball, third baseman. Wyatt Gordon bobbles it, picks it up, fires over to first, not in time. And Charleston commits their second error of the ball game.
1: And Gordon's upset with himself. He backhanded it, but he didn't really get his feet in the right position to give himself the best range on a backhand attempt. And that when that happens, typically it gets off the heel of your glove, and that was the case on that one.
0: Bradley Jones, the batter. A strikeout, a fielder's choice, an RBI, a single, and a run scored. Amit Seymour leading Charleston 4-2 here. Pickoff move in there safely over there at first base is Sanderson. Sun's starting to go behind the clouds a little bit. Wind's picked up a little bit as well as this one's fouled out of play right-hand side. 0-1 the count. Charleston trying to hold serve here. Pitch by Applegate. Popped up into center field. Can of corn for Chase King as he makes the catch for out number three. In the inning, no runs on no hits. One error, one left. We go bottom six. It is Muhammad Seymour 4, Charleston 2. Back after this on Classic Rock 92.1 The Axe, presented by the Kirchner Building Centers.
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0: And we're back here as Muhammad Seymour leads Charleston by the score of 4-2. At first base for the Bulldogs is Brandon Simkoviak.
1: There's a silent Z in there.
0: Brandon Simkoviak, the new first baseman for the Bulldogs. Brandon Simkoviak. And let's see, did we have any other substitutions?
1: What about a third base?
0: Third base, I think, is the same.
1: Okay.
0: Okay, so just one.
1: I'm assuming the first baseman that departed is going over to the right field bullpen to warm up.
0: So leading it off for Charleston is Landon Schaefer. As Charleston trying to rally here. Okay, Sanderson is in the bullpen. Pitch misses for a ball. Or first pitch miss for a ball, second pitch in there for a strike. 1-1 now the count. So good guess. Pitch outside and low for a ball. 2-1 the count. Charleston trying to do something with the bottom of their lineup. Bottom of their lineup, 3 of the 6 hits, including Schaefer, a single.
1: They have had a very deep lineup throughout the season.
0: 2-1 and the dirt ball, 3. That was pitch number 83 thrown by White.
1: Yeah, he's getting towards the end of his rope. That's why Sanderson is over there. He's probably used as the team's closer.
0: They have about 100 pitchers on their roster, too.
1: Well, they have about 100 guys on the roster.
0: Pitch, miss. Oh, in there for a called strike two. Count now full at 3-2. They have 16 pitchers on their roster that have thrown varsity innings this year. Payoff pitch on the way. In there for call

0: Okay, a little bit low. That was close. We'll take it. And Schaefer is aboard. Only the second walk issued by Weick in the ballgame. That's going to bring up Quinn Taylor, left fielder. 1-for-2 with the single. Here comes a visit to the mound, and I think this might be it for Weick.
1: I think we were fooled on the angle we have there, Ron, because I don't think that Muhammad Seymour would have just stayed silent if that one missed as bad as we thought, or that was call was missed as bad as we thought.
0: So no indication yet of a change.
1: We're going to see it, though.
0: You're confident of this. Here comes someone running in from the bullpen. They haven't signaled yet, I didn't think.
1: I think it's just implied.
0: Implied, I like that. Let's take a break. Muhammad Seymour leading Charleston 4-2 back after this on Classic Rock 92.1 The Act, presented by the Kirchner Building Centers.
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0: And we're back here as it will be Nolan Sanderson, the new pitcher for the Muhammad Seymour Bulldogs here.
1: Sanderson works exclusively in relief, making his eighth relief appearance of the year. He's 1-1, does not have a save yet this year. This would be a save opportunity if he's able to close this one out. And in 11 and a third innings of work, a 3.71 ERA, 6 walks, 15 strikeouts.
0: We have a new first baseman as well, Will Selk, because the substitution, Simkoviak, came into the ballgame for Sanderson. So this is a reentry, so Simkoviak has to go out of the ballgame now. So Will Selk now at first base for the Bulldogs here. So nice numbers up for the starting pitcher, Weick, as they're making the changes here. Do we have a new catcher, too? I believe Pierce Douglas is behind the plate now. I'm checking to see what else is happening out there. I think we have a new third baseman as well. That wouldn't surprise me. So Pierce Douglas behind the plate now.
1: It might be Bradley Jones, actually. I think that's a 6.
0: Looks like 17. I think it's the catcher, Paxton O'Malley. Hit out 5 for a ball.
1: That is 6 behind the plate, so it's just a straight
0: okay, 6.
1: Swap.
0: Okay, Bradley Jones behind the plate. They like to confuse us, I guess. Hit pickoff move towards first, back in safely over there at first base is Schaefer. So here comes the pitch here. Squaring the bunt and bunting it back to the pitcher that time was Taylor. And they fire over to second, and they get the out at second. That one was just bunted a little bit too hard that time.
1: Yeah, he completely had the right idea. I would do the same thing, but he's just got to get it a little closer to that first base foul line if he's going to take it to the right side. And now Nick DiFilippo is going to come out and argue a double play because the runner didn't slide into second base.
0: Now they're going to have a discussion with the umpires here. But I think that you have to offer a throw to first, but I'm not sure about the ruling in high school.
1: So he ran through second to try and he ran through second to try and beat it out because it was a force play at that point. That's something that has been recently taken out of Major League Baseball, but it's not been – That rule hasn't trickled its way down to under levels yet. Now they're going to bring out Nick DeFilippo to talk about it here. He's made a safe signal, the field umpire, so I don't think they're going to be calling for the double play here. He's pretty animated about this.
0: Well, it can't be any different than the play that happened before, but there wasn't an interference play in the previous inning with the runner grabbing on to Helton at second base.
1: Yeah, that was just the third out of the inning. So I think Jim Miller would have been in the same position if that wasn't the third out of the inning, and I think he would have had a much cleaner case. I don't see where DeFilippo is coming from here.
0: Okay, so the runner at second is out, and it's going to be Rowan Walters, the batter for Charleston.
1: I think the umpire's got it absolutely right. I think DeFilippo is saying that because he didn't slide, there was no opportunity to turn the double play. I don't think that one was ever going to hold up.
0: Pitch inside for a ball. 1-0 the count. So the line now on Wyke is over since the runner was forced out at second. Next pitch upcoming to Walters. In there for a called strike. 1-1, and now the count to Rowan Walters here. As we take a look at the line on Wyke, he went 5 innings, 6 hits, 2 runs, none earned, 2 walks, and 6 strikeouts. Time is called.
1: Yeah, Wyke did a nice job today for the Bulldogs, trying to restore order, and he's done a nice job of pitching around some hits from this Charleston offense.
0: Pitch is in there for a called strike, 4, strike 2. So 1-2 now the count. With one out here in the inning. Here comes the wind up the stretch in the delivery. Runner goes, fakes the break. Low and away for ball 2. 2-2 now the count to Walter.
1: He's trying to time up his jump over there at first base. Wouldn't be surprised if he takes off in the next pitch or so.
0: Pickoff move, diving back in safely over there versus Taylor.
1: And that's exactly what I would do if I'm the defense and I see a runner doing that. Make him realize that he's still thinking about you. The last thing Charleston wants to do is get out on the bases in this situation.
0: 2-2 on the way. Runner does not go. This one's drilled into left field. This will one hop the left fielder, Logan Wade. A single for Rowan Walters in Charleston. Has runners at first and second with one out for Ty Helton.
1: That's a great piece of hitting, and he's had a couple of those today, a couple nice pieces of hitting. And now you roll it back over to the top of the lineup with a couple of ducks on the pond, as they say, and hopefully for the Trojans, they can have those runners come around with the tying run at first base.
0: One out here in the inning, Charleston trailing 4-2. Helton the batter, the pitch, swinging the foul back to the screen. Helton really turned on that first pitch.
1: Yeah, he was on that fastball. He just missed it. And usually when that happens, that's the result. Wyatt Gordon was a little too close to the field of play in the batter's circle.
0: 0-1 is a count to Helton here. With one out here in the inning, runners at first and second, Charleston down 2. Helton squares the bunt and fouls it back to the screen. Good idea.
1: Yes, absolutely had the right idea. With runners at first and second, that third baseman has to stay close to the bag in case there's a play to get the lead runner out on the force. So if you're able to drop that bunt down the third base line and force him to field it, you have a great chance for a speedy runner like Helton to reach base.
0: 0-2 now the count to Ty Helton here. The pitch. Swing and a miss, strike 3. Big strikeout for Sanderson.
1: That's why he's inserted in this part of the game here, because he can do just that. He can get the strikeout when he absolutely needs it, and he really needed it here. And it brings up Wyatt Gordon, who's had a couple of opportunities to drive some runners home and has not been able to do that, hopefully here. For the Trojans, he can find a way to put a ball in play. If it doesn't score 2, at least get one home.
0: a single, a strikeout, and an error. He is 1-4-3. Pitch down low and outside for a ball. Big part of this ball game is Muhammad Seymour leading 4-2 here in the bottom of the sixth.
1: Gordon has 3 homers on the season. Man, would the Trojans love for him to get his fourth right here.
0: Here comes a 1-0 pitch. Outside, ball two. Jones tried to frame it that time but didn't get the call.
1: He turned around to ask the home plate umpire how far outside it was. Didn't miss by much, but when you're the catcher and you move that glove back in, you actually end up lowering your chances of getting the call instead of just sticking it.
0: Here's the pitch. Fouled off. Count now at 2-1 to Gordon here.
1: He was timed up for the fastball that time, and it was either a changeup or a slider out of the hand of Sanderson. So he's doing a nice job of messing with the hitter's timing. And
0: must have went off the catcher that time because he's getting a little extra time to get his druthers about him.
1: Also, no one went to go grab that foul ball from the backstop. Everyone looked over at Russell Applegate, and he stayed put.
0: There's a 2-1 count in there for a called strike for strike two. 2-2, now the count here.
1: Big pitch here for Sanderson. You don't want to put those runners on the move. You will if you throw a ball here and are forced to throw a payoff.
0: 2-2 on the way to Wyatt Gordon. Misses outside, ball three. So now the runners will be in motion. So anything into the gap is going to score a couple of runs.
1: And it would tie the game up at this point. Gordon has to be thinking the other way, take it to right field.
0: Yeah, especially the way Sampson's playing in left right center here. Payoff on the way. Runners on the move. Drilled into foul territory. Third baseman O'Malley comes up with it for out number three. So the Trojans leave some more runners on the bags here. No runs for the Trojans here in this inning. One hit, no errors, two left. We go to the seventh with Muhammad Seymour leading Charleston 4-2. Back after this on Classic Rock, 92.1 The Axe, presented by the Kirchner Building Centers.
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0: We go into the seventh with Muhammad Seymour leading Charleston 4-2 in our Kirchner Billing Center baseball game here. Taking a look at the softball. Charleston softball beat Decatur Eisenhower 28-3. Attune baseball lost to Effingham 3-0. First Neighbor Bank scoreboard.
1: Nick DeFilippo is still talking about that double play that he wanted that he didn't get from the umpires. He is not going to change their mind at this point.
0: Going to be to the plate, Pierce Douglas, the designated hitter. There's a pitch. Ground ball to the third baseman. Wyatt Gordon comes up firing and throws it away. And now Douglas is going to stay at first. Landon Schaefer with a good back up there.
1: So what happened there, Gordon had to get rid of it quickly on a slow roller. And at this ballpark, a slow roller is going to die in the infield grass. So he had to really charge it. He had to get rid of it quickly, And in doing so, he just kind of whipped that ball to first base, and it was too low in the dirt to be picked out by Matheny.
0: Going to give him a single on that one. That was a tough play.
1: Yeah.
0: Sampson with the takes a first pitch strike for 0-1 count. Nobody out here in the seventh. And now we're going to get a balk called against Charleston. There hasn't been a baseball game that I've done yet that a balk hasn't been called.
1: They're really common at the high school level. You just hope that they don't come at inopportune times. A lot of umpires enforce it stricter than others, which causes for some frustration. But I think Applegate was probably going a little too fast, didn't come set.
0: Pitch upstairs. He went to his mouth.
1: Okay.
0: You can't do that while you're on the mound.
1: Yeah.
0: Pitch up.
1: You have to disengage from the rubber if you're going to lick your fingers. That's one that a lot of young pitchers will learn, especially when it's cold out, because they lick their fingers to try and get a better grip on the baseball.
0: Here comes the pitch from Russell Applegate here with the runner at second. Pitch outside for a ball. 2-1 now the count. Nobody out here in the inning. Runner at second. Pitch is going to be lined into left center field. This is going to be caught by the left fielder that time. Taylor, fire into third, not in time. That was a fantastic throw that time by Quinn Taylor.
1: Yeah, and it was really aggressive base running there at second base to tag up and head for third. And why did we have Nick DeSilippo again? Oh, he's just talking to his hitter. But, yeah, like you said, a great throw to third to even make that a close play is impressive.
0: The one out here in the inning, runner at third, and that's going to bring up now for the first time in this ball game, Will Selk.
1: If I'm Charleston, I'm thinking the coach just talked to him. Watch a squeeze bunt.
0: First pitch is in there for a called strike or strike one.
1: Got the bat on his shoulder there. I'm still kind of wary about it, though, if I'm Charleston. They'd love to scratch one more run across for that extra layer of support.
0: Next pitch, swing and a miss, strike two. Selk was late on the fastball.
1: You can tell he doesn't get a ton of at-bats in a consistent manner.
0: 0-2 the count, the pitch. Curveball misses outside. 1-2 now the count to Will Selk, the first baseman. Here comes the stretch in the pitch. Foul tipped into the glove, strike three, and the seat shed strikeout for Applegate, his first. Two away, and that's going to bring up shortstop Nolan Fran. Two outs here in the inning. Fran's the shortstop. Stretch in the pitch. It's going to be a ground ball right up the middle for a base hit, and that's going to make it 5-2 now in favor of the Bulldogs.
1: And the way Charleston has has struggled to get runners in, they've been able to put them on with enough efficiency today. They just have struggled to get runners in. Yeah, that one feels like a bit of a gut punch. Now a 3-run lead for the Bulldogs, and just a great piece of hitting by France.
0: Here is a single into left field by the Bulldogs, and Cole Henderson comes through for his first hit of the ball game.
1: If I'm Jim Miller, I'm taking an opportunity to go out and talk to Russell Applegate. Back-to-back barrels. It was not elevated at all, two grounders, but the two hits given up by Applegate in both times, they were loud singles.
0: 5-2 now in favor of the Bulldogs, and Paxton O'Malley to the plate for the Bulldogs here. Takes first pitch outside for a ball. Charleston needs to limit the damage here. Foul ball, straight back and out of play.
1: Back towards where we park, maybe a little to the left, though.
0: Yeah.
1: Try to orient yourself.
0: Yes, definitely. 1-1, now the count to Paxton O'Malley, now playing third. This one's lined up the middle, lined off the glove that time of Applegate. Picking it up is the shortstop, Ty Helton, who makes the out for out number three.
1: they'll call that a 1-6 put out. Because it went off his glove. Good thing, though, that it just went off his glove and nothing else. You hold your breath when you see fast comebackers right back at the pitcher like that. So that is going to end the inning for the Bulldogs. They had a run score in that inning on 3 hits, no errors, 2 left. We go to the bottom of the 7th. It's Muhammad Seymour leading Charleston by the score of 5-2. Back after this on Classic Rock 92.1 The Act, presented by the Kirchner Building Center.
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1: We go into the bottom of the 7th with Charleston trailing Muhammad Seymour by the score of 5-2. As Charleston will have Russell Applegate to lead it off here for the Trojans here. Charleston needs base runners, and they need a lot of them. Trailing by 3. Pitch by Sanderson, drilled into deep left center field. It's going to go over the head of the center fielder. That's Bradley Jones. And it's a leadoff double for Russell Applegate.
7: Russ stays hot and does a nice job of taking that up the middle, and it tailed the other way. That's how you know he got every stitch of that baseball. Hit it to the deep part of the ballpark, unfortunately. Otherwise, it would have cleared the fence if it was closer to the foul pole. And another extra base hit for Applegate.
1: We were looking for that Coles County Sanitation and Recycling home run, but didn't get it. Alex Matheny, the batter for Charleston. Pitch in there for a called strike for strike one.
7: Looked like a changeup out of the hand of Sanderson, and Matheny, who is a Illinois College commit, is probably sitting on a fastball here.
1: Pickoff move for a second. They didn't get him as Applegate able to slide around the tag. It was close.
7: Yeah, the throw had him dead to rights, but the tag apparently didn't hit him in time. Nice, a smart slide by Applegate if he was able to swim around that. The umpire had a much better look than we did.
1: Home one, the count, the pitch. Popped up into left center field. The center fielder, Jones, comes up with it for the out. Now fires into third. And going into third base is Applegate on the deep fly out.
7: It's pretty easy to tag up on those when it's hit to the warning track. And Matheny just missed it. Otherwise, he would have had a two-run homer, and we would have been talking about a very different ballgame.
1: Chase King, the batter now, 0-for-3. He had one in the first inning that looked pretty good, but it was caught by the left fielder, Logan Wade, on the warning track. They're going to tag up or appeal over to second. The umpires weren't even paying attention to the appeal.
7: They were so uninterested. That's the home plate umpire responsibility to watch for the tag, though.
1: It is. One out here in the inning. Muhammad Seymour leading by 3. Charleston with the runner at third. Pitch to King is down low for a ball. 1-0, the count to King, who is 0-for-3 in the ballgame. Here comes the stretch and the pitch. And there for a called strike for strike one. 1-1. Now the count to Chase King here. Charleston trying to rally for a victory here today. Here's the pitch. Ground ball foul, left-hand side. The count now at 1-2 to King. Our last regular season broadcast of Charleston baseball here. As Charleston trying to hang on, trying to come back here in this game. Muhammad Seymour is trying to hang on for a victory.
0: pitch down low for a ball. 2-2, now the count to Chase King.
7: I will say it's nice that we haven't had gale force winds for this one because we've been able to employ the crowd mic a little bit, pick up some natural sounds.
0: You love your crowd mic, that's for sure.
7: I really do.
0: 2-2 the count. Pitch in there for a call. Oh, that just missed outside. That looked pretty good from my vantage point.
7: Yeah, the umpire said it was just a little bit outside, so we'll take his word for it.
0: Just a bit outside. Here's the 3-2. Ground ball. This is going to be bobbled by the third baseman, O'Malley. Fires over the first. Not in time. I thought they got him.
7: It was a bang, bang.
0: Close.
7: It was a bang-bang play over at first base. Either way, it would have scored the run. Muhammad Seymour dugout definitely wanted it, and that's one where if there's a way to challenge, they'd be definitely making the headphone signal, but obviously in high school that's not the case. And so Charleston either catches a break or just beat out that. Either way, there's a runner at first with one out.
0: I gave King a single on that one.
7: Yeah.
0: Here is Brinkerhoff, the batter. Runner at first, 5-3 in favor of Muhammad Seymour here. The pitch in there for a called strike for strike one. 0-1 is the count to Brinkerhoff here.
7: You hear from the Charleston dugout. Spit on it. They're waiting for that fastball from Sanderson.
0: 0-1, swing and a miss, strike two. 0-2, now the count to Brinkerhoff. With Landon Schaefer waiting on deck for Charleston. Bottom of this lineup has four of the nine hits for Charleston in this game. 0-2, inside ball one. 1-2, now the count to Reed Brinkerhoff.
7: The final three outs are always the hardest outs to get, and that's why closers get paid the big bucks. Anderson's just having a couple of issues here.
0: Here's the pitch. In there for a called strike three. And Muhammad Seymour one out away from victory here today.
7: I cursed him a little bit. 1-2 count. I said he's having a couple of issues closing out this ball game. He throws a fastball right down the middle for strike three.
0: You know, the thing about it is, in baseball, you can't run out the clock.
7: Exactly.
0: Charleston found that out earlier this year.
7: Mm-hmm. Against Effingham.
0: Landon Schaefer, the batter here, is 1-2. Ground out, a single and a walk. Pitch, a ground ball down the third base side, but foul. Fielded in foul territory by Paxton O'Malley. 0-1, the count to Schaefer here. 5-3, Muhammad Seymour's. We're in the bottom of the seventh. Charleston with two runs in the fourth and one in the seventh. Muhammad Seymour, one in the first, two in the third, one in the fifth, one in the seventh. Ground ball up the middle. Bobbled by Nolan France, and Charleston stays alive. I think he was looking to scoop that ball over to second, get the out. He just didn't come up with it, and Charleston reaches on the air.
7: And that brings the tying run. No, that brings the winning run to the plate. The tying run is now over at first base after the shortstop there, Franz. I think you nailed it right on the head, Rob. He was thinking about which base to go to, and that's something you have to think about before the ball is hit to you.
0: Taylor, the batter, takes the first pitch down low for a ball. Charleston stays alive here. 5-3, bottom seven. Sanderson from the stretch and his pitch. Line foul, left-hand side. Boy, he got in front of that one.
7: He did. It was probably not a fastball out of the hand of Sanderson, but Taylor is definitely timed for it. I wouldn't be surprised if Taylor doesn't see another fastball in this at-bat unless Sanderson falls behind him 3-1.
0: 1-1 the count, two outs, runners at first and second, Charleston down two. Pitch is a ground ball. Third baseman O'Malley comes up with it, goes over the bag, and Muhammad Seymour beats Charleston by the score of 5-3. Charleston had their chances in this ball game, just couldn't capitalize enough.
7: Yeah, and they leave 11 runners on base, something like that. We'll total that up for you in the Watts Copy Systems postgame show, but the Trojans just not able to get the runners home. They did a nice job of putting runners on and moving traffic around. They were just, they say, get them over, get them in. They got them over, just couldn't get them in today.
0: So Charleston falls to Muhammad Seymour, 5-3. Back with that Watts Copy Systems post-game show. Our Jersey Mike's of Charleston's player of the game and our defensive play of the game brought to you by Emerald Acres Sports Connection. We'll do that after this final timeout. It's Charleston Baseball on Classic Rock 92.1 The Axe, presented by the Kirchner Building Centers.
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0: And we are back with our Watts Copy System post-game show. Rob Calhoun along with Gabe Newman here. And Charleston had their chances, just couldn't come up with that key hit to get the runs in, losing 5-3.
7: Yeah, they were able to even bring the winning run to the plate, but the tying run at first base. And Nolan Sanderson, calm under pressure, probably should have, to the ballgame, probably should have ended the at-bat before after that E6. To extend the bottom of the seventh inning, and he was able to roll another ground ball, and no throw necessary on the unassisted put out by that third baseman there. But yeah, Charleston just fell behind the Bulldogs early today, and the offense was unable to keep up until very late.
0: The winning pitcher in this ball game for the Bulldogs was their starting pitcher, and he did a great number here today, Austin White. He went five innings, gave up six hits, two runs, none of them earned, two walks and six strikeouts. Nolan Sanderson with the save, two innings, three hits, one run. It was earned, no walks and two strikeouts. Losing pitcher was Wyatt Gordon, who went four in the third innings, four hits, four runs, all of them earned, four walks and nine strikeouts. Russell Applegate came in, two and two-thirds innings pitched, three hits, one run. It was earned, two walks and a strikeout. Charleston left a lot of runners on base in this ball game. 11. Muhammad Seymour left 11 runners on base as well. Let's see. For Charleston, two hits for Alex Matheny and two hits for Rowan Walters to lead the way. Gordon, Applegate, King, Schaefer, and Taylor all with hits. Charleston with three runs on nine hits and two errors. Muhammad Seymour, five runs on seven hits and three errors. Muhammad Seymour with single runs in the first, fifth, and seventh, two runs in the third. Charleston with two runs in the fourth and one in the seventh, just coming up short, losing 5-3. It is time for our player of the game, and it is brought to you by Jersey Mike's of Charleston. We really haven't talked about this a whole lot.
7: No, I have an idea, though. I think Rowan Walters did an excellent job in the nine hole today. He collected two hits and really did his as the nine hole hitter. Your job is to get on base by any means necessary and get the top of the batting order up in that inning. He did an excellent job with that today. Unfortunately, the guys behind him couldn't really get him over and get him in, but he did his job today. So that'd be my vote.
0: Okay, I was going to say Rowan Walters as well.
7: All right.
0: So we're on the same page, as always. Emerald Acres Sports Connection, defensive play of the game. Muhammad Seymour made a couple of great defensive plays, but I'm going back to that inning where Charleston gunned down a runner at second base.
7: Yeah, Landon Schaefer caught stealing, 2-6 on the putout, 2-4, either way. He made an excellent throw over to second base to catch the runner stealing second, and that shut the run game down the rest of the way for the Bulldogs. Otherwise, they probably would have had a couple of more stolen bases if they weren't gunned down early in the game, and so that took a load off of Charleston's plate defensively.
0: First Neighbor Bank scoreboard here today, as a couple of scores we'll give to you. Charleston softball got a massive win, and if you're an Atlanta Falcons fan, hold your ears. 28-3, the Trojans beat Decatur Eisenhower. The Trojans had 17 hits in that ball game, took advantage of 6 Decatur Eisenhower errors, or Decatur Eisenhower. They only had 1 hit. They did lead that game 2-0 at one point after a half inning of play. Mount Zion beat Metamora in a non-conference baseball game 9-6. Both teams had 10 hits in that game. Mount Zion committed 4 errors, but a 6-run third inning helped power the Braves to a win. Effingham took down Mattoon in their final Apollo Conference game 3-0. They held the Green Wave to just 1 hit, and it wasn't a pretty offensive display from the Flaming Hearts. They scored 1 run in the 4th and 2 in the 5th. And collected 5 hits total for the win. College softball, Eastern Illinois moves on in the OVC tournament with a 7-6 win over SEMO. It was a 4-0 lead after one inning of play for the Panthers, and SEMO chipped away and scored 2 runs in the 7th after a lightning delay in the middle part of that ball game. The Panthers were able to hold on despite being out hit for the 7-6 win. They'll move on to take on SIUE in the winner's bracket semifinal tomorrow. That's a rematch of the OVC championship game from last year. And EIU baseball in action this weekend against SIUE. That's a big game. Both teams tied for first place in the OVC right now. Game one is tomorrow at noon from Frostfield at Coaches Stadium, and then a 5 p.m. start on Saturday and a 1 p.m. series finale on Sunday.
8: Our final score here was Muhammad Seymour beating Charleston by the score of 5-3. Thanks to Lane and Grayson back studio.
0: I would love to be compared to him.
8: For Gabe Newman, I'm Rob Calhoun, saying so long, where Muhammad Seymour beats Charleston in baseball 5-3. Thanks for joining us and have a great evening. This has been a presentation of the Cromwell Radio Group and Classic Rock 92.1. Yeah.